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1: 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Celebrating America's 250th birthday with America's music. 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

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He's a former Food Network winner and co-owner of Sift Bake Shop that started in Mystic 10 years ago this year. We talked to Sift owner Adam Young about his career journey and the success of Sift Bake Shop and its 4 locations. 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

0: Hello, I'm Brian Scott Smith. There's nothing better than freshly baked pastries, cakes and breads, and for the last 10 years, that's exactly what Sift Bake Shop has been serving up. It all started in Mystic with a small shop front and bakery that has since been expanded into a large cafe and bakery with a restaurant on top of the enlarged space. Adam Young is the co-owner of Sift Bake Shop, along with his wife, Ebby. And they now have three Connecticut locations for Sift and one in Rhode Island. I sat down with Adam recently to congratulate him on 10 years of Sift and to find out how it all started and why. Award-winning chef Adam Young of Sift Bake Shop. Adam, welcome to Connecticut East this week.
1: Thank you for having me.
0: First of all, we should say to you, obviously, congratulations on 10 years of Sift Bake Shop. Does it seem like 10 years?
1: In certain ways, yes, obviously. When I look at myself in the mirror, I look a little different than I did 10 years ago, perhaps a few more grays. But I will say, we had our first daughter around the same time in 2016 when Sift initially came about in Mystic. And it has been such a rapid decade between the growth. Now we have welcomed our second daughter, between the growth of both of the girls and obviously the growth and continuation of the shops. And considering all of the different locations we've opened and operated in, it's a lot that's been compressed into the past decade. And I think that's made for a very, very quick turnaround of 10 years.
0: I'm going to take you on a bit of a journey, and I'm going to start by quoting these words, which you will recognize. I entered my first kitchen at the age of 12. It was the 90s, where I worked as a dishwasher and became infatuated with the pace and culture of a busy kitchen. Where was that?
1: That was at the Brandon Inn in Brandon, Vermont, my hometown where I grew up. And very fortunate to just fall into the right circumstances at a very young age. That property was beautiful, still operating, still in existence. It was a 60 or 70 room Victorian style inn, huge. And they had these amazing owners, a husband and wife team. He was Austrian. She was British. And he had spent the majority of his career, his name was Louis Pattis, and the majority of his career working in Michelin star restaurants and cruise ships and luxury hotels and all sorts of things. And he had this wonderful aura, very high expectations, even for a 12-year-old kid working in the dish pit. But he was also, what a cultivating atmosphere and what an opportunity to be involved with early on. And that's what became the foundation for my pursuit towards culinary.
0: What got you interested in pastry? Because as I always say, and I am not an expert and not

0: then you can overcook and undercook, and it's very subjective and very it's there's some variance there, right? And with pastry, there is very little variance. It's a controlled system where you control the variables with, and if you've done everything properly, you control the outcome. And that style of working is really attractive to me. And I didn't realize this until moving away from home. So I actually went to culinary school. I went to New England Culinary School Institute. Now, unfortunately, it's closed, but back in the day, it was an outstanding program. And you would do on-campus living and learning through their restaurants, bake shops, et cetera. And then you did apprenticeships. That was all part of the original program. And I left home. I finished high school early. I went to culinary school early. I left for my apprenticeship. I think I was maybe 18 or 19. And I moved from rural dairy farm Vermont, where I grew up, to Bourbon Street, New Orleans, which is very, very much a culture shock. And I had set up this apprenticeship under this French master chef, amazing talent, the late René Bajou. And he had several hotels and restaurants in the French Quarter. And I had applied through somebody sitting in an HR office somewhere and submitted my application and got accepted for an apprenticeship. And I moved down there. The hotel was gracious enough to give me 2 or 3 days to stay in the hotel while I found a place to live. Everything was very on the fly. It was just me in a suitcase and go get established and get to work. And I did all those things. And I started my first day. I showed up at the loading dock, and there's the sous chef out back, chain smoking cigarettes. And I walk up with my pressed whites and Sharpie and whatever. And he's, "Who are you?" And I was like, "Oh, I'm Adam. I'm here for my apprenticeship. I'm here for the next 6 months." He's, "Hold on, I'll be right back." And he goes in, he comes out, and he's, "Listen, we have no record of you, no anything, no information." And he's, "Honestly, we don't have a space for you in the kitchen." He's like, "But if you're interested, the bake shop needs help." So very begrudgingly, because I didn't really see another alternative at the time, I started working in their bake shop. I'm doing the plated desserts and pastries, and come to find out they had this extraordinary pastry chef. Her name is Joy Jessup, and just a total pedigree. Dynamite pastry chef, great, just great all around woman. And she could tell that I was a little resentful and maybe hesitant to be there. And the more I fought it, the more she pushed technique and style and creativity and just what it means to be a baker or pastry chef versus savory. And after my stint there, I fell in love with it. And I just decided to pursue pastry positions going forward. And it was, while I still love cooking savory, it's more of a hobby for me. So we cook a lot at home, obviously, and I still have that training, but I really, as far as craft goes, in my skill set, in my professional career, I now gravitate obviously much towards the bakery.
1: You have an incredible career previous to SIFT, the 5-star Ocean House. You were, I believe, executive pastry chef there, which is also, I believe, where you met your wife as well.
0: It is. Fast forward through 5 or 10 years of moving up and down the coastline at various cities and various jobs, I landed the pastry chef job at Ocean House when it was during its kind of rebirth in 2010. And that was such a unique experience. It was a tremendous amount of hours, a tremendous amount of work, very expert teams, expert management, and it really gave me a sense of what real luxury could be. And I, of course, since have worked and lived all over the place and seen and dined at and worked at all different types of operations, very high level operations, but nothing that I have seen could even touch the Ocean House at the time during its kind of its first 5 or 10 years while we were there. And the attention to detail and the volume, everything had to be just perfect all the time. And and Ocean House is a volume operation as well. So it was a tricky, unique property. But man, I've made amazing friendships, amazing bonds. Chefs from all over the world come to work there. And it really is a special place. And that is where my wife, obviously, is from the area. And she was the executive assistant to the president there. And that's where we met. And she would come in the bakery some mornings and I'd give her an espresso and a biscotti or something. But I reeled her in with a pastry. And we dated, I think, in secret for a couple of years and then finally try to keep it professional. But finally, after a few years, we decided to put down roots here. I wanted to break out and do my own thing, for various reasons and fell in love with the coastline. Just a beautiful place to live, beautiful place to raise a family.

0: family. Great area to do business in. And we decided to just get married and stay. And now, well, obviously, we have the two girls and the businesses.
1: So Sift was born in Mystic, correct?
0: That's correct, which is our flagship.
1: Because it doesn't look anything like it used to. I remember Sift when it opened, well, not necessarily when it opened, but back then, a much smaller sort of storefront. Now, of course, unrecognizable with the expansion and everything that has happened to it. But that was a big thing for both of you because you'd been working, as you say, for Ocean House, so had your wife. And then to take this leap, any type of business has so much risk. And food businesses, as you well know, you've been doing it for 10 years, they're incredibly hard to keep going.
0: Tremendous amount of risk. And I've given this kind of same talk to multiple folks who are just at the pinnacle of their career and getting started to old pastry chefs or chefs who are working in an establishment who want to break off and do their own thing. And what I always say to them is nothing kind of incubates drive as having no other alternative. And when the example I use is when I opened Sift, my wife had left her perfectly good, well-paying job at Ocean House to go manage a vineyard, but had also resigned from the vineyard because she was 9 months pregnant. I had resigned from my perfectly good, well-paying job at Ocean House as pastry chef to pursue this dream and put down a tremendous amount of my own money just to get the building moving, et cetera, and get it open. But we had no other alternative than to be successful. And that's the way I always looked at it. We put everything into this business, lots of sacrifice on both of our parts. And I've also worked a tremendous amount in the past 10 years and to continue to do so. It really, the majority of the parenting, the majority of the home front really falls on Abby's shoulders. And it has become a really unique partnership because that wouldn't work in every relationship. Not everybody would be willing to make that sacrifice. And I'm very appreciative for it and for her. And obviously, it's improved over the past decade. But those first five or so years, man, I was just working around the clock. But I remember when we opened on our first day, and this was everything we had. I think we had maybe $65 in our bank account. And that was it. With no guarantee of revenue coming in, no guarantee that Sift would be successful. No, but if you want something bad enough and you're willing to work for it, and somebody gave me a piece of, they're like, if something isn't working, you have to fix it. You can't just ignore it. And I think that's what I've always kept that in the back of my mind. I think that's why a lot of smaller food and beverage operations fail is because they get so fixated on something. And they're not willing to compromise, they're not willing to sacrifice, they're not willing to run the business portion of it. And it happens pretty frequently. And I think just being able to recognize that has certainly helped grow the business and try to keep sustainability front of mind.
1: What else do you think, though, has made people fall in love with Sift? Because, and I'm not saying this to blow smoke, at any point when you visit a Sift store, there's people almost out the door all the time, sort of thing. If you think you're going to be a quick in and out, forget it, because people are like, are at Sift, they're lining up, etc. What's the secret sauce, do you think?
0: I think that we have done a good job of, and not just the entire team, have done a really good job of scaling without sacrifice. We have always taken the more challenging route. And everyone who works for me in my inner circle of management, and now that management team is much larger, they really have to buy into this. And not a lot of people do. So it's okay. If we can find a more difficult way to do this, that's how we're good. If it improves the product, if it improves the service, if it improves the spirit of hospitality, the intercompany culture, the aesthetics of the property, et cetera, like we're going to find that path. And I think it's keeping that front of mind every year. How can we do it a little bit better? Whereas most businesses who see success like this, they're like, okay, we've arrived. We're gonna rest on our laurels. To me, when you're at, and I'm not by any means saying we're at the top, but I think we do a good job. When you're at the top, in my industry, there's only one way to go, and that's down. So you really have to be cognizant of that and a little self-reflection every year. And what did we miss this year? How can we improve next year? And I think that's been recognized. And I think being able to scale up without losing that sense of genuine hospitality has become a hallmark too. If you come in and when we train and we onboard people for the front of house or any guest-facing positions in any of the operations, we prioritize quality over quantity. Okay, you have, unlike a restaurant where the guest might be there for an hour plus, you have 5 minutes from one end of this case to the other to make the transaction, right? And how do you make it? How do you make it memorable? And that's what I get the majority of the feedback on from ever, the positive feedback on, is that, yes, the products are great. We love the bakery, love the shops. But really, what we really love is the exchange with your personnel. And because I think, especially in a post-COVID world, the idea of being in the service industry and committed to being committed to the service of other people has really fallen short in a lot of operations. And I think we've chosen to really double down on that. And it does, there are some costs to this, but it's, I think it's made us more sustainable and allowed us to grow in such a way that's, we're not compromising.
1: Do you think also that 2 years after you opened the original Sift in Mystic, you became Food Network Show's Best Baker in America as well? Obviously, celebrity never hurts, does it?
0: That certainly didn't hurt. Thankfully, we were already very busy and gaining momentum. And I was getting ready to open up our second location in Watch Hill, Rhode Island. But being involved with that and having some having exposure beyond the local market. And it's, we see that still today. There's a massive influx of tourism that comes to downtown Mystic and the whole Connecticut, Rhode Island coastline, frankly. And not just in the summertime, but throughout the year. And that's really neat to still see a decade later, folks who come back from out of state, out of the country, from all over the world, who come and visit our little coastline community. And Sift has become a frequent stop with that. So that's, of course, it's brought us a lot of exposure. And on the other hand, I think it has, with the publicity and with the growth of the operations, it has really heightened people's expectations of the shop, which I think is a good thing. But that was the hardest thing for me the first year or so after all of these, the judging and the TV shows and all, after all of that, to make sure that we didn't fall short. That presented probably the biggest challenge. And that's what really started this movement to start building larger kitchens, building bigger teams. How do we scale up and maintain this volume of folks while still making it feel exclusive and special?
1: Before I move on with my next set of questions, I want to pick your brain and see if you remember. Do you remember what was the winning thing that got you the Best Baker in America? What was it that you actually designed that got you that win? Do you remember?
0: Yes. Yeah, so I want to say there were, maybe 12 or 14 different competitions within the show where someone would get eliminated each time. And during the finale, there was myself and a couple of pastry chefs that I had long admired that I just happened to be competing against. And I think the theme was chocolate for the finale or chocolate cakes for the finale. And hopefully I was just able to squeeze everybody out and take the victory, but we did a chocolate layer cake multi-tiered with some exotic fruits. And I'm sure there was probably some milk jam or crunchy textures, or I just wanted to present something that was really technique focused. And the whole idea of these, for lack of a better word, game shows is you really want to showcase as much skill and diversity in your ingredients and techniques as you possibly can. And that's how I found is the best way to win these challenges. And it seemed to fare well for us.
1: It says on the internet, a giant chocolate cake designed to serve 100 people. Does that sound about right?
0: It does. It does. Yep. And I think there's probably plenty of footage, plenty of pictures on the internet that reflect that. And it was such a unique time. It was such a unique experience because I had never done anything like that before. It's competed on the Food Network a couple of times. And really, when they designed the Best Baker in America show, they designed it around people like me, people who are in the industry, who had the abilities, who had the creative skill. And that was what was really nice to be a part of that show, because I'm working with like-minded, talented individuals from all over the country. A lot of people who are in the same scale, same industry, same kind of resumes that I had. So it was really great networking opportunities, I'm very much in my personal life, very introverted, right? So to get me out, that was a huge, tuck out of my comfort zone, produced in front of on a national scale. And I think it was good for me and led to other opportunities with the networks. And yeah, it was a special part of my career for sure.
1: It certainly, as I say, didn't harm it, did it? Because you now have, of course, 4 locations, as we said, the original one in Mystic. You said the second one was Watch Hill in Rhode Island, Niantic, and just recently Mohegan Sun. We'll talk about those in just a moment. But also you've got ATY Hospitality as well, which is an umbrella company which encompasses more than just baking. Talk to us about that, because that's obviously another step up for you, but in different directions as well, because you've got the mixed rooftop bar. So talk to us about how that came about.
0: Sure. So we had all of these existing businesses, the multiple SIFs, mixed restaurant, ATY Bar and Bonbons. We have a chocolate shop that we wholesale chocolates. And then we also do this martini bar chocolate shop hybrid. And we have one here in Mystic and one in Mohegan Sun as well. And we wanted the whole initiative for the ATY quote unquote hospitality brand was to, again, post-COVID, to get people excited about working in hospitality again. Because for 2 years, from 2020 to 2022, it was very difficult to find people who were interested. I think naturally it just happened because of the pandemic. People became very selfish, very self-centered. You want to prioritize number one. And I completely understood that. But I also, there's something to be celebrated about hospitality and the feeling that you get from being committed to the happiness of others and the service of others. And I wanted to brand that and make this all-encompassing, one attractive company. Hey, we're going to give everybody vacation time. Everyone gets PTO. I'm going to open up another location so we can figure out how to pay $250,000 a year for everyone's health insurance benefits. And those are things that you don't commonly see in this kind of a small business food and beverage sector. But we've done these things, again, to make it more sustainable, make it attractive to people who want to work here and who want to be committed to the service of others.
1: Talk to us about how Mohegan Sun came about, because all of your locations clearly are a big deal to you, but Mohegan Sun is a destination, a lot of traffic there. So talk to us about that.
0: It certainly is. So fortunately, the casino had reached out a couple years ago and they said, look, we have an existing bakery inside the casino. They've been here for 10 years. I think it's time for us to part ways. They're going to move in a different direction, but we have this bakery space. And at the time I was speaking with the VP, he's like, I come to your shops all the time. I'm a local as well. He said, I love your places and I would love for you to just entertain this idea. And at the time, I wasn't really hesitant at all, but I also didn't know what to expect. I had no experience working in casinos or working with casinos or how the deal might be structured or how does it work. So I took probably 6 months to get to know these guys and get a better understanding of how the casino works, and it really is an impressive operation, and it's an impressive management team over there. And they are, again, they have this culture that is really hyper guest focused, which in a capacity that they have is extremely hard to do. I think they have maybe 3,000 or 4,000 employees on at any given time. So to be able to get that volume of people to work harmoniously together and to work in the service industry is much beyond the scope of what I do here. It just felt right. We had a nice connection, the goals aligned, the philosophies aligned, and we ended up moving in there last January. So we just celebrated and then opening up in April after a brief construction phase. So we just passed a little over a year there. And it's been great for them, great for us. And I think it's opened us up to a little bit of a broader demographic. We're pulling some folks from a little Glastonbury, Hartford area now, which is nice. And I think it just raises a little more awareness, maybe up northern parts of the state now, which has really been very beneficial.
1: If you had to pinpoint one particular product that you make, what would be the signature sort of SIFT bake shop product?
0: The signatures, I'll give you two answers for this. The first answer, and this is a question I get frequently, what is like the hallmark, what is the ultimate? And I think what we are celebrated for most is the diversity in the menu. So we do a tremendous variety of breakfast pastries, croissants, laminations, quick breads, that sort of thing. And then we do a bunch of different cookies and we do a ton of different entremets, petit gâteaux, and the chocolates and the macaroons and the savory. And I think to have the staff, the capable staff, the talent, and the skill to be able to produce all those things is what is become our kind of hallmark. I would say if there is a kind of a tangible pastry that's most popular, I would say it's definitely the croissants, probably the chocolate croissant or the pecan sticky bun. I don't know if you've ever had the pecan sticky bun, but it's 3 pounds, and just we dip it in this vat of pecan toffee after it's baked, and it's a deep product. But we sell the croissants, we're just, and they're all still made by hand, and they're all still produced as they were on day one. And we're selling, gosh, maybe 25 or 30,000 a week now.
1: Is it also true that young buns came around because your father bemoaned the fact that you didn't do donuts at SIFT?
0: My father, that is very true. And we had Young Buns Donuts also here in Mystic here for about 5 years. And I closed it last year. Our lease was up. And I kept all of the equipment. And we had such an outcry after we closed it. Folks were like, we love the donut shop. Why did you close? So I elected to reopen it this spring. So we have the summer pop-up next door to SIFT that we are actually making the donuts inside SIFT Bake Shop now and then just rolling them next door and using a retail space to sell them out of. But what it also does is doubles as like an additional coffee line. So if you come to Mystic, Mystic is definitely still the busiest location. And we'll do in the summertime, it's just extremely busy. And it's meant to be extremely personalized. So it's not just next guest, next. There's a little bit of thoughtfulness behind it. So the lines do form. But this is a good coffee-only alternative, too, where you can get in and out of the donut shop quick. You can get the same coffee, the same barista items that we have in SIFT Mystic. And a lot of folks do. People come, I stood in line for 20 minutes to get a cup of coffee. I'm like, well, why did you do that? You could have got... So this is our answer to that. But we've also tied into Young Buns and SIFT Mystic. Over this summer, we just started entertainment for the line. So on the weekends, we might have mimes or jugglers or accordion players or balloon animal artists or something. So, and it's different every week, is someone who is entertaining the line while people wait. Just, I got a lot of feedback, positive feedback from the line saying, let's just become synonymous with your bakeries. Oh, and I'll get letters in the mail that say, oh, I met my now fiance in your SIFT line. Or I ran into this influencer in your SIFT line or whatever. But it's been just become part of the business model. So we're doubling down on that and just making it part of the experience with some entertainment.
1: Your dad must be very pleased that he got his way then in the end.
0: Yes, I'm sure he is.
1: Final question to you and Adam. Thank you so much for talking to us today. What does the future hold? 10 years, as we say, of SIFT and Bake Shop so far. Incredible success for you, your team, your wife, your family, your dad. So where do you go from here?
0: I think we are approached frequently now that this business is a little bit larger from people saying, oh, we'd like to partner and expand and franchise and all of this. And my response to that is always, we have the means to do it ourselves. And I want to do it. If we're going to do that, I'd like to do it the right way without compromise. Will we probably open up a few more shops? Absolutely. But do I want to make sure that we're doing it at the right pace, or I'm pulling the expansion levers while simultaneously pulling the culture and operation levers? I think that's important to recognize. And what I don't want to do is dilute the brand. So will we likely expand and continue to grow? Absolutely. But will it be at a steady pace? I'm sure it will be.
1: It's been great talking to you. Thank you so much for taking time out of your very busy day and educating us on SIFT Bake Shop. As we said, congratulations on 10 years. Everybody loves it. And we look forward to seeing what happens next with you and Ebby and the team. But thank you for being on Connecticut East.
0: Of course. Thank you for hosting me. I certainly appreciate it.
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0: 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You know, I'm sure robots don't argue over the last donut in the break room. 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

each other. We've never been here before, but we know that's a lie. 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

0: 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Give me that girl from 09. Joe Nichols, Shelly Martinez on this Monday morning. We've got a family four-pack of tickets for the Brooklyn Fair. Some great entertainment this year, and we'll give that away next hour in the 6 o'clock hour at 97.7. Brooklyn Fair coming through the 27th to the 30th with great entertainment like Drew Baldridge, just to name a few. And like I said, next hour, 97.7 WCTY.
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1: Imagine getting married by a giant tub of mayonnaise. Well, it happened in Las Vegas. Can you imagine getting married by a giant tub of mayonnaise? Well,
2: that would have been okay with me.
1: Sure, why not?
2: Sure, why not?
1: They won a contest from Hellman's, and the company paid for everything, including the travel out to Las Vegas. Mm-hmm. And Manny Mayo is the mascot for Hellman's.
2: Manny Mayo.
1: Hellman's mayonnaise.
2: I wouldn't want to know anything else.
1: 8 foot tall jar of mayonnaise married. The couple that was in Las Vegas.
2: We don't judge. You know, me and Jimmy, we're not judgers.
1: Nick and Heather, they were totally into it. They described themselves as condiment sommeliers. And they said the wedding was very brand on. They got to

0: invite all their friends to come out to Las Vegas with them, and the giant jar of mayonnaise. Was there some of the things that were overheard at the wedding?
1: Gee, I can't wait.
0: Yes. Do you think this marriage will go bad after 90 days? Somebody said that.
1: Left out in the Senate might.
0: Yeah. Sorry, I'm late to officiate this, everybody. I was dressing. Somebody said that.

0: 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Good morning, Shelley Martinez on this Monday morning. 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
4: Good morning, everyone. A few scattered showers early on and then at least some partial clearing. Chance for a late day, evening, isolated shower or storm. Humid with highs in the upper 70s to near 80. Tonight, an isolated shower or storm is possible early, otherwise partly cloudy, areas of fog and lows in the 60s to near 70 degrees. And for tomorrow, a little patchy fog to start, mostly dry and becoming comfortable later in the day. High temperatures will be in the mid 80s, low 80s. Yeah, pretty close to where we should be for this time of year. Don't worry if you like that comfortable feeling air. It's going to continue into Wednesday, probably the pick of the week. That's your latest First Alert forecast. I'm First Alert meteorologist Jill Gilardi from Channel 3 Eyewitness News.

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1: Today is National Panini Day. I remember the last time I had a panini was when I had COVID. That's the last time I had a panini. I had a panini when I had COVID because it's the only food that fits under the door.
2: Remember then we used to put the kids and lock the door. You give them those little flat.
1: And somebody would shove a panini under the door for you once in a while there.
2: Thing you could do.
1: Oh, the CEO of IKEA has just been elected president of Sweden.
2: No way.
1: Yes. He should have his cabinet together by the end of the week, he says.
2: He's one of those pesky little Allen screwdrivers, though.
1: Right. Today's National Presidential Joke Day today.
2: Presidential Joke Day. Wait a minute.
1: Did you know there was only one U.S. president that was born in Missouri? It's true, man.
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0: It's August 17th. It's time for This Day in History. Today is Black Cat Appreciation Day. 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
1: Excuse me?
0: Pineapple Juice Day. On this date in 1786, Davy Crockett, America's frontiersman, soldier, and politician, was born. In 1835, the wrench was patented. In 1994, Jimmy Smits replaced David Caruso on NYPD Blue.
2: Silly boy. Wah,
0: wah. It's Donnie Wahlberg's birthday. He's 57. Sean Penn is 66. And Robert De Niro is 83.
2: You betcha.
0: And that's what happened this August 17th, this day in history.
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7: Good morning, everyone. A few scattered showers early on and then at least some partial clearing. Chance for a late day, evening, isolated shower or storm. Humid with highs in the upper 70s to near 80. Tonight, an isolated shower storm is possible early, otherwise partly cloudy, areas of fog and lows in the 60s to near 70 degrees. And for tomorrow, a little patchy fog to start, mostly dry and becoming comfortable later in the day. High temperatures will be in the mid 80s, low 80s. Yeah, pretty close to where we should be for this time of year. Don't worry if you like that comfortable feeling air. It's going to continue into Wednesday, probably the pick of the week. That's your latest First Alert forecast. I'm First Alert meteorologist Jill Gilardi from Channel 3 Eyewitness News.
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Get along with Kenny Chesney. Oh, it's too early for my tongue to work. Sorry about that. We got tickets to the Brooklyn Fair. So excited about this. We got family four-pack of tickets for the Brooklyn Fair coming up this week. Did I say this weekend? Next weekend. If you'd like to go, stay tuned. We're going to be giving those away before 7 o'clock. Right now, it's Ella Langley and Morgan Wallen together. I Can't Love You Anymore. 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

97.7 WCTY, Brett Paisley's Old Alabama. That reminds me, by the way, we got Brad Paisley tickets. We're going to give those away in the 8 o'clock hour. I mean, if I had a pocket, they would be stuffed full. Well, I do have pockets, but I don't have any tickets. But they'd be stuffed full of tickets to give away today. It's so incredible. I mean, I'm so excited. I really am. And I have a pair of tickets. Did I say pair? Uh-uh. I have family four-pack of tickets to give away for the Brooklyn Fair. That is going to be the weekend of the 27th on through the 30th. And Drew Baldridge is going to be there as well as Cooper Allen, Red Light, is just to name a few. If you'd like to go, I'm going to take the 10th caller right now. 860-886-1515 is the number. Good luck. Right now, it's Lorna Lena and Chase Matthew. All My Exes, WCTY, caller 10.

0: 98.7 WCTY. That is All My Exes, Lorna Lane and Chase Matthews. And congratulations to Lisa Baltic. She won herself a family four pack of tickets to the Brooklyn Fair. Everybody's calm down. We're giving them away all week long. I'm going to give them away in the 6 o'clock hour. Tell Jimmy we're giving away in the 6 o'clock hour because there's a lot of people that drive to work. A lot of people listen in the morning. And they don't have a chance to win during the 7 o'clock hour, 8 o'clock hour, 9 o'clock hour. So, we're going to keep it the 6 o'clock hour. I mean it. Unless he changes it, which he always does. But anyways, congratulations again to Lisa. She won, like I said, more chances to win tomorrow, 6 o'clock hour. If I have to fight for you, and I will. WCTY.
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7: Good morning, everyone. A few scattered showers early on and then at least some partial clearing. Chance for a late day, evening, isolated shower or storm. Humid with highs in the upper 70s to near 80. Tonight, an isolated shower storm is possible early, otherwise partly cloudy, areas of fog and lows in the 60s to near 70 degrees, and for tomorrow, a little patchy fog to start, mostly dry and becoming comfortable later in the day. High temperatures will be in the mid-80s, low 80s. Yeah, pretty close to where we should be for this time of year. Don't worry if you like that comfortable feeling air. It's going to continue into Wednesday, probably the pick of the week. That's your latest First Alert forecast. I'm First Alert meteorologist Jill Gilardi from Channel 3 Eyewitness News.

97.7 WCTY. That's my kind of night. That's Luke Bryan. Shelley Martinez, 643. And this gentleman, he's just doing so good. He has some good times and tan lines. Zach Coppin, 97.7 WCTY.

0: 97.7 WCTY, Good Times and Tan Line, Zach Top. Shelly Martinez, Jimmy Lane is taking the day off. Calm down. We'll be back on tomorrow. WCTY, we're excited. It's Franco's Comedy for a Cause to benefit our friend Ron Drew. We love Ron. And he is benefits Ron. He's a cancer survivor and he's still receiving treatment. And we want to come together for him. We're going to be at the Polish Club this Thursday at 6 o'clock. The door is open. 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Right there, it's under community calendar right there on August 20th. 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I've sold 15 tickets so far. 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It's going to be a great night. 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

0: 97.7 WCTY, backseat driver, that's Kane Brown. And we'll be playing match game again for the last of our WCTY beach party tickets. And match game is low blank. Low blank. A lot of folks got, I was thinking low tide, but some of you guys, let me tell you. We'll play that in the 8 o'clock hour. 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
1: Baby girl, you out your mind, you way too good for me. Thinking about the day we met, you could have just ignored me. Here I am, laying next to you, looking extra cute in the morning. Looking back all through the...

0: 97.7 WCTY. Know somebody that's low cash. Sneaking up to 7 o'clock in the morning. Shelly Martinez on a Monday. Weekend was beautiful. I had a lot of fun mowing my grass. Mowing my grass. I didn't finish, though. I was going to finish Sunday, but then I went to church, had my grandson, I went swimming. I'll finish this week. Anyways, it's time for Happy News. And I read this article. This I saw, and I was going to do it in the 7:30 hour, but it's so cute. I'm going to do it right now because it'll make you smile. Colorado mom was having a tough time getting her son to pose for first day of school, so she got creative and she had him arrested. That's right. See, I was reading a story and I read it different because I read this. Fifth grader, here it is, Colton Stoltz refused to pose for picture. In fifth grade, they do. They stop posing for pictures unless you're screaming, yelling, take away their... Anyway, so his mom enlisted help from the local police department in Kingsburg, where they lived. Is that Colorado? Yeah. The officers staged a playful arrest. Officers. And complete with handcuffs and a patrol car. While laughing, the laughing youngster posed for photos. Pictures quickly went viral online in the family and the police department, emphasizing that it was all a joke. And it was just a fun way to connect with the kids in the community. And her family better watch out because family photos are coming and she'll have you up against the wall and spread them. Spread eagle, baby. It's picture time. Smile.
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0: 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I surprised myself. Boom. Oh, that's Riley Green. I was just imagining everybody singing that song last weekend when he was at the Meadows Music Theater out in the lawn seats where we put all our WCTY listeners. Oh, I was also reading, it's Black Cat Day today, also Baby Boomers Recognition Day. I want to know who your favorite boomer is. I had to look up boomers, because you know when they say in Generation X, Generation this, that, and the other thing, I always have to look it up because I'm a little unclear who's a baby boomer. I'm a baby boomer. If you were born in 46 to 64, you're a boomer. So your grandma, your grandpa, your great-grandpa, just your neighbors want to know who your favorite boomer is. Even if it's Franco, that's cool with me. So happy national recognizing is a happy Baby Boomer Recognition Day. So give somebody, a boomer, a hug. You know they're grouchy. Stay off their lawn, though.
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0: 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Post Malone along with Morgan Wallen. And I had some help. Shelly Martinez at 7:18 here at WCTY. I've got tickets to Indian Ranch this coming Saturday. The Mavericks and Friends are playing this Saturday. Indian Ranch will play the game of reverse trivia right after Joke of the Day. Classic Joke of the Day.
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97.7 WCTY, Justin Moore and Why We Drink. Shelly Martinez, looking at your weekend pictures. Some are making me laugh, and it looks like somebody got a forever home. Anna Marie has a new cute cat. Lori went to the Long Island yesterday, and she found herself some wine slushies. Look, they have ducks on them. My friend Mary, you crack me up, Mary. That's what I take a picture of. She took pictures of things that were marked down at the store. I do that, too, because when you go up to the register and it's the regular price, and you go, hey, I took a picture. I do the same thing, Mary. Oh, my friend Michelle got a picture with one of the folks from Home Free. They were at the Sun Patio over the weekend. Let's see. Amy's got a picture. What is that, Amy? Is that your finger? Oh, my gosh. Oh, my goodness. Dorianne at the beach. My friend Deb McGrath always takes a great picture. We want to see your pictures on our Facebook page. It's Luke Combs, Be By You, 97.7 WCTY.

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If that isn't the number one song yet, I don't know. I just don't know. WCTY. Looks like, you know how you get surprises at the wedding? Something happens, like, I don't know. Like the best man claims that the bride cheated on him, the groom, with him. Oh my goodness. In Long Island, a New York wedding, of course, recently erupted after the groomsman's best man accused the bride of cheating. Accused the bride of cheating with him. The best man said he and Sharon had spent a night together before the groom proposed. The wedding couple denied there was a intimate relationship and said nothing happened. They claim the best man is bipolar and he's off his medication at the time of the speech. Or could have been just joking. There you go, maybe. This one's I read. Stray kitten out of New Jersey recently survived an 800-mile trip. And no, he was not inside the car. He was outside the car. He was inside the engine. Taking off to go to school in Georgia, Athens, Georgia, Jaden Sawyer found a kitten under her car. Researchers said the Cat Zip Alliance freed the kitten and named him Jersey. Sawyer didn't know how long Jersey was stuck underneath her vehicle. And that's just some strange things that happened over the weekend. Hope yours was good. Dirk Bentley, 5150 and 97.7 WCTY. Joke of the day pretty soon. Classic joke by Jimmy Lane.

97.7 WCTY, Dirt on My Boots. That's from my friend Susanna at All Paws on Deck. She loves herself some John Party. We've got some classic Jimmy coming up for Joke of the Day. And don't forget, we're going to play Reverse Trivia for the Mavericks and Friends playing at Indian Ranch this weekend. Right now, it's Kane Brown. I can feel it. 97.7 WCTY. Joke of the Day on the way.

0: Daffy Duck and Elmer Fudd are walking through the forest out there in the middle of...
1: it's hunting season.
0: West Virginia, I guess.
1: West Virginia.
0: Somewhere, North Carolina, somewhere out
1: West
0: there.
2: Blue Ridge
1: Rabbit.
2: Mountains.
0: And they're walking through the woods out there, and they come upon a still.
2: Like a whiskey still?
0: Yeah. Daffy takes a drink of it and spits it out. Is that whiskey, he asks. It is whiskey, said Elmer, but not as whiskey as robbing a bank is.
1: What is it? But not as whiskey as robbing a bank.
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6: Good morning, everyone. A few scattered showers early on, and then at least some partial clearing. Chance for a late day, evening, isolated shower or storm. Humid with highs in the upper 70s to near 80. Tonight, an isolated shower or storm is possible early, otherwise partly cloudy, areas of fog, and lows in the 60s to near 70 degrees. And for tomorrow, a little patchy fog to start, mostly dry and becoming comfortable later in the day. High temperatures will be in the mid-80s, low 80s. Yeah, pretty close to where we should be for this time of year. Don't worry if you like that comfortable feeling air. It's going to continue into Wednesday, probably the pick of the week. That's your latest First Alert forecast. I'm First Alert meteorologist Jill Gilardi from Channel 3 Eyewitness News.

0: 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I love my country. Florida, Georgia line. 752. I make this sound so easy. I'm running back from my computer to Jimmy's computer. My computer. Oh my goodness. It's time for celebrity birthdays. Donnie Wahlberg is 57. Sean Penn is 66. And Robert De Niro is 83. If it's your birthday, I've been waiting for you. I got 5 birthdays so far, including one I got from last week. You can text us at 860-886-1515. Someone's going to be in the running for ice cream cake from Cow Licks Creamery. I'll tell you one last week. Let me see. Who won last week? I. Do you? Happy birthday to you. Happy birthday. Okay, I can't find it. But I will announce a winner this coming Friday. 97.7 WCTY.
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0: 97.7 WCTY. Put a little chill in the weekend. Jameson Rogers and Luke Combs. Shelly Martinez, I'm trying to do too many things at once. I just got a birthday, and I was going to send Cheryl a happy birthday message. Happy birthday, Cheryl Hyatt. She's 56. Brayden Payne is 15 years old. That's a nice age. Mary Fontaine from Oakdale. Ava Weatherby is 62. James Kersick is 62. Linda Jenkins is 73 in Old Lyme. And Dennis Davis is 51 in Norwich. Someone's going to win a Cowlick's Creamery ice cream. You know why I couldn't find a winner from last week? I didn't announce it. He didn't even know. Jim over there, he won. Congratulations, Jim. We're going to select another winner on Friday. It's so funny. Jimmy will say, did you pick somebody up? Yeah. I typically, if I don't do a mail-in, I'll do someone who texts me or call me. And Jim had texted me, or Jim's wife, somebody texted me, and I forgot to ask him. So, that's a little bonkers, but I'm not going to forget this coming Friday. Don't you worry. Don't you worry, Braden or Cheryl or anybody else or Dennis. I'm going to select somebody to win a great ice cream cake from Cowley's Creamery in Waterford.
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Carrie Underwood, it's just sneaking up to 8:13 here at WCTY. And if you'd like to play match game, it is low blank. We got some great answers. Low profile, says Sue. Low places, says Cheryl. Low self-esteem, says Mary. Low blood sugar, says Jason. Low tide, that's what I was thinking of, Amy. Low cash, Steven said that. Low esteem, low key. You guys are so low IQ, Judy. That's genius. You guys are so clever. Be the tether caller right now. Play match game. 97.7 WCTY, where there's no shoes, no shirt, and absolutely no problem.

97.7 WCTY Bailey Zimmerman Chevy Silverado. We got a pair of tickets for Brad Paisley. He's coming to the Hartford Healthcare Amphitheater. And that is in Bridgeport. It's going to be this coming, no, it's a week from Thursday on the 27th. And we'll give those away in just about a half an hour. 97.7 WCTY. Post Malone, Blake Shelton together. 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
0: Good morning, everyone. A few scattered showers early on and then at least some partial clearing. Chance for a late day, evening, isolated shower or storm. Humid with highs in the upper 70s to near 80. Tonight, an isolated shower or storm is possible early, otherwise partly cloudy, areas of fog and lows in the 60s to near 70 degrees. And for tomorrow, a little patchy fog to start, mostly dry and becoming comfortable later in the day. High temperatures will be in the mid 80s, low 80s. Yeah, pretty close to where we should be for this time of year. Don't worry if you like that comfortable feeling air. It's going to continue into Wednesday, probably the pick of the week. That's your latest First Alert forecast. I'm First Alert meteorologist Jill Gilardi from Channel 3 Eyewitness News.

day, Potts Farm was a place to go. Load a truck up, hit the dirt road. Jump the barbed wire, spread the word. Light the bonfire and call the girls. King in the can and the Marlboro man. Jack and Jim were a few good men. Where you learn how to kiss and cuss and fight too. 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You better mind your business, man. Watch your mouth. Before I have to knock that loud mouth out. I'm tired of talking, man. Y'all ain't listening. Them old dogs.

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If you'd like to go see Brad Paisley, give me a call right now, 860-886-1515. I'll take caller number 10. 97.7 WCTY. This gentleman's coming to Foxwoods Premier Theater. That's October 17th. It's Chris Young, Young Love, and Saturday Nights. 97.7 WCTY.

97.7 WCTY. Congratulations to Mary Gates of Knowing. She won herself a pair of tickets to go see Brad Paisley. Do not fear. We've got plenty of tickets. We'll give more away tomorrow, just about the same time. Right now, it's Kane Brown and Woman, 97.7 WCTY.

0: 97.7 WCTY. People are crazy. That's Billy Currington. It is speed about 5 minutes to the top of the hour. Shelly Martinez, Jimmy Lane back tomorrow. And if you like to cut costs, you maybe are a coupon clipper, maybe you like to save money. U.S. mom known as Jazz recently posted a video about her extreme cost cutting. Now, this is extreme, people. I hope you haven't had your breakfast. The video shows her family sharing one toothbrush. That's right, people. One toothbrush. Not you with your favorite color. Not you with your favorite bluey character. No. One toothbrush and brushing with soap as well. They flush the toilet only once a week. They must be being charged for water. I'm sorry, I didn't mean to say that. But yeah, they flush the toilet once a week and they share their bath water. According to some dental experts, they say this practice could be unhealthy for your dental health. So, and kind of grosses you out a little bit.
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That is a really quick song. We've got Cruz, Florida Georgia Line, WCTY. 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

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Elle Langley, Morgan Wallen together. 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

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Don't come looking. On a Monday morning, Shelley Martinez, Jimmy Lane will be back tomorrow. 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Right now, it's Blake Shelton, minimum wage, WCTY.

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Get to drinking. WCTY Channel 3 First Alert Weather Center says scattered showers early, then partial clearing for the day. It's going to be humid with a high of 80. 97.7 WCTY. Chris Jansen coming to Indian Ranch end of this month. He'll be singing this song for sure. 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

97.7 WCTY Jelly Roll and Shaboozy together called Amen. Angie's up next. She's got some John Morgan with Jason Aldean, Florida Georgia Line, Scotty McCreery, 97.7 WCTY.

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Good morning. Happy Monday. I'm Angie with Nashville's Best, of course.

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Tickets go on sale Friday for next year's My Kind of Saturday Night tour. 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

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He recently purchased a Gibson guitar from a fan through Facebook Marketplace and actually picked it up himself. Very cool. Good morning, I'm Angie. Here's Dirks Bentley.

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He won't tour Europe and the UK as planned this year because of an unspecified family matter. 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

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I'm Angie. 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

0: Arizona, man. What country am I in?
1: It doesn't matter. It's 5 o'clock somewhere.
0: It's always on 5 in Margaritaville, come to think of it.
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0: You've been there, haven't you?
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Ella Langley with Morgan Wallen, 97.7 WCTY, both at the top of their game right now. Now it's Joe Nichols, sunny, 75.

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He plays Indian Ranch on August 30th. 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

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I'm Angie with Country's Best.

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His 2027 tour begins in April. The All Stadium tour stops at Gillette on May 1st. 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

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Here's Zach Topp, currently on his Cold Beer and Country Music Tour 26. 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
1: 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Celebrating America's 250th birthday with America's music. Another hour of Eastern Connecticut's country.

0: Kenny, Brad, Gary, and a couple of Lukes. We're all on a first-name basis here.
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His Crash My Playa Festival in Mexico happens January 13th through the 16th. I'm Angie. Here's Old Dominion.

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I'm Angie, wishing my kitty cat, Otter, a happy National Black Cats Appreciation Day. Okay, let's all appreciate our black cats, except when he, you know, throws up in the middle of the night. It happens. Sarah Spencer is up next for the Monday Drive Home. Now it's Megan Maroney.

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Riley Green rocked the Xfinity Theater this past weekend with Justin Moore. Sarah Spencer keeping you company. 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

George Burge, Luke Bryan, and Ride, Ride, Ride. 97.7 WCTY. I'm super bummed out. Cruise nights postponed for tonight at Ocean Beach Park in New London. Great night out. We'll be hopefully back there next Monday. 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

0: 10. 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

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All Paws on Deck with Jimmy and Shelley Wednesday mornings. 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

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You know, I'm sure robots don't cry during a good breakup song. 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

97.7 WCTY. I mentioned earlier, Daniel Kim Etheridge is on Country on Deck podcast. It's for up and coming artists. Mentions Brad Paisley and says how awesome he is to songwriters and really gave him quite the nod. And we're looking forward to seeing Brad Paisley with Live Nation at the Hartford Healthcare Amphitheater August 27th. If you'd like to spend a summer night with Brad Paisley, text the word Brad to 860-886-1515 with 97.7 WCTY.

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1: Hey there, it's Dave Elder. 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

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He's here now with South of Sanity.

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Riley Green, who was in Hartford last Friday night. What a concert. Heard from a lot of people saying they just had a blast at the Meadows with Justin Moore and Riley Green. More concerts coming soon. We'll tell you how you could win in minutes. WCTY, here's Tim McGraw, Humble and Kind.

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0: Big and Rich, save a horse, ride a cowboy. I'm Dave Elder. Thanks so much for joining us on this rainy Monday night at WCTY. And something I'm doing on Thursday, along with Shelley, Angie, a bunch of us here at the radio station. Thursday night, we're going to be out at the Montville Polish Club for Franco's Comedy for Your Cause. 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The show's at 7. They're going to have a cash bar. 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It's going to be a lot of fun under the pavilion outside, so you don't have to worry about rain or anything like that. 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

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This upcoming weekend, the Mavericks. Man, I love their sound. They take the stage at Indian Ranch Webster, Mass. You can win tickets tomorrow with Jimmy and Shelley in the morning. Here's Scott and Kurt, Bottle Rockets.

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0: Washington County Fair last night, and the next big fair next week, the Brooklyn Fair, featuring some great entertainment from Drew Baldridge. 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